0: safe and fun for the whole family here on Shine FM. How was the weekend? Hopefully you had some fun things on your agenda, your bucket list for the weekend. Can you believe it? That was our second last weekend in May. End of school year will be here before you know it. Exams will be here before you know it for our kids. And here we are. Let's take a look at your verse for today. Lamentations 3:22 from an NRSV, it says, "The steadfast love of the Lord never ceases. His mercies never come to an end."
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0: we were talking about being a millionaire and some of those principles that we can use. Maybe not to be a millionaire, but at least to have more intentional focus on our finances. And I do want to give a shout out to Andrew. He texted in. He said, don't forget about investing in gold and silver because they are natural resources. They are of God. So I am paraphrasing a bit, but Andrew, thank you very much for weighing in on that conversation. Other tips have come in too. So it seems like a lot of you are money savvy. So that's amazing, especially now in this day and age, where the idea of saving a penny, earning a penny, feels very on point.
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10: 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One couple told me they would never have kids. 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Plus, kids are messy and expensive. I agree. But the Bible calls children a blessing from the Lord. After raising three of them, I wholeheartedly agree. So get some in your life and share the blessing. And remember, kids are never so thirsty as when you tuck them into bed.
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0: Well, I mentioned it earlier today that we are heading into exam season for some, for university kids. That was so last month, but here we are with kids in high school, junior high, studying hard and counting down the weeks and the days to the end of the school year. And it got me thinking about some of those year-end traditions that are now starting to happen. I saw a video went viral and it was so sweet. They had their kindergarten class essentially walk from the right side of your POV around a sign. So they disappeared and that sign led to a door. You couldn't see the door, but what you could see are the seniors coming in. So as if they were walking through and going from being a kid, like really little, into what they do when they leave us. They turn into adults. A beautiful transition and a wonderful way of marking such an incredible milestone. Maybe there's a few things that you have done or you've seen that are really cool traditions that families have done to mark the milestone of graduation. Would love to hear from you.
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0: on my mind. Seems like some of these ideas are a bit of the long game in celebrating how our kids are transitioning from high school to the rest of their life. Maybe post-secondary, maybe they're going to be doing trades, maybe they're going to take a gap year. But I love how we are, in a lot of cases, planning from day one as to how we're going to celebrate that. I got a message here, and you can text in as well with what you've been doing or what you're planning to do. And this is from Ryan. He said that they are going to be doing a grad trip with their daughter when she graduates in 3 years. So the saving has begun now. She'll get to pick where they go. And it's something that they've done with their other two older kids who are now in university and have graduated and moving on. So very exciting. And yeah, playing the long game there, saving up now. All right, another one here is they have been having the teachers of each and every grade sign a page in a journal so that it'll be words of encouragement to launch their child into that next phase of life. Love these ideas. Beautiful grad traditions.
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0: Heritage Christian Academy is finishing this year the way it started, with hearts full of faith, hope, and victory.
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0: ever wondered why some people have a more challenging time getting rid of things, purging items? I found a very interesting post about this, and I would have to say I think there's a lot of truth in it. As specifically those with ADHD, the items might not just be an item. I think in some cases, too, if there's been severe trauma, you will see this also in effect. But essentially, for some, an item is also a reminder of a memory. And so, you know, you don't want to throw out that hoodie because you had a good time. So the next time someone's having a hard time letting go of something, I know for some, you'll just throw it out. I've heard those stories. I want to encourage you, maybe do a little more digging. Why is that item so important to that person? Is there a memory attached to it? Are they afraid the memory will disappear if that item goes away? Something to think about next time you're trying to get rid of things and declutter, because for some, it might not be clutter. It might be a collection of memories.
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2: Look at Proverbs 4:23. It says, guard your heart, for from it flow the wellsprings of life. Our heart is kind of all we have, you know, our values and our passions, our emotions, our thoughts, where we're going in life. And that's inside our skin. That's our ultimate boundary, is what's inside of us.
3: That's Dr. John Townsend. He's our guest today on Focus on the Family with Jim Daly. We're going to be talking about boundaries, particularly in marriage today. And I'm John Fuller.
4: John, this is such an important topic. You know, the family is the foundation to culture, and healthy families deliver a healthy culture. And I think that's one of the great difficulties we have right now, is for the culture to understand the importance of family and commitment in marriage and raising your children so they're healthy human beings. That's part of what we're trying to do here each and every day at Focus on the Family. We're doing it in that Christian context, and that's important to us. But our guest today has written a wonderful book with his colleague, Dr. John Townsend, along with Dr. Henry Cloud. And this is one of those books that every married couple should have, because it helps us to better understand the choices that we're making or contributing to breaking those loving relationships. And boundaries in marriage, this is deep stuff that will help you in such a great way.
3: Mm-hmm. And Dr. Townsend is a psychologist and best-selling author, and he's written a number of books. Obviously, this one, Boundaries in Marriage, Understanding the Choices That Make or Break Loving Relationships. Check it out. We've got the details at focusonthefamily.ca.
4: Dr. Townsend, welcome to Focus on the Family. Welcome back.
2: Glad to be here. Yes.
4: Always good to have you. Let's get into the content, boundaries in marriage. Let's start with, what is a boundary?
2: Well, simply put, it's a property line. It's whatever denotes the difference between what you are responsible for and own what you're not. Now, in our world, think about your home. Your home, if you went to your county seat and you have an apartment or a house or a condo or whatever, it would say, here's where the line ends and begins. And what's inside that home? If you got a plumbing problem, it's your problem. Their plumbing problem is going to be theirs, and mine's going to be mine. And the way to look at it is, look at Proverbs 4:23. It says, guard your heart, for from it flow the wellsprings of life. Our heart is kind of all we have. You know, our values and our passions, our emotions, our thoughts, where we're going in life. And that's inside our skin. That's our ultimate boundary, is what's inside of us.
4: Why are boundaries important? It sounds almost antithetical to marriage, like we become one. And, you know, boundaries are not appropriate for people becoming one.
2: Right.
4: But why are they important?
2: And it's confusing sometimes, because you look at Genesis, that they be one flesh. You look at Ephesians 5, where it says they are one, and all this. And people say, well, what's this stuff of me having a me? Well, here's the thing. The Bible doesn't just teach oneness. It also teaches that you've got to be a complete person to come in and be that one. In other words, it requires a healthy two.
4: Yeah.
2: To make the one. Hmm. Because think about all the passages you read about completeness, teleos, you know, maturity. We are called to be complete individuals, able to love and follow God, know our passion, know where we're going in life. Those two people are supposed to be on the path to individual maturity, and they make a great marriage when they become one. Your problem becomes when a person who is not complete, not mature, not growing in the Lord, in all, you know, career and life and values, when that person has not done that work and he or she marries somebody else to complete them, like that old Tom Cruise movie, You Complete Me.
4: Uh-huh.
2: Well, that's not what the Bible says or the science says. And then all of a sudden the dynamic is, You're supposed to be my strength because I'm not strong. You're supposed to be good at math because I'm not. You're supposed to be the lover because I'm not a loving person. And the other person ends up being worn out and doesn't feel valued.
4: Yeah, carrying the load. But it is really common. I mean, I think I have said that you know, the extrovert marries the introvert, the night owl, the morning person. Mm-hmm. I mean, part of this is humorous, but we are, it seems, at the 80-20 rule. We know there's always exceptions, but it seems like we're attracted to people that we have blank spots. Mm-hmm. And that is appealing to us because we don't have that, mm-hmm. right? Is that a fair, but that's different than being mature and complete in your character, your makeup. When you're attracted, if you're an extrovert, you're attracted to a thinking, deep thinking introvert, mm-hmm. which would be my case with my wife. Mm-hmm. But, you know, in that context, is that generally true or is that something that can distort the boundaries?
2: I'm not sure it's 80-20, but it could be. But the difference is the things about the fundamental aspects of character versus the styles that you appreciate.
4: Yeah.
2: So the extrovert may be a very mature extrovert, but goes, it's sure interesting to have you to be a reflective person and vice versa. Well, that's great. But when a person says, let's think of some foundation of character development, like being able to make an attachment and be vulnerable and bring out emotions in others. If somebody says, oh, you're the people person, I'll be the one that makes the money, or I'm the task person, that's not just appreciation of a style. That's the fundamental building blocks of what creates a mature person. If you're saying, you're going to do the part that I don't like to do, then you got a problem.
4: And in that context, that's where that becomes a heavy weight for that one in the marriage.
2: It does, because I think God built us, Jim, to all long for completeness. And so when you're looking for completeness, like she's going to finish this for me, you know, she has good boundaries and I don't have good boundaries. So she'll be the strong one and I'll be the easy to get along with Disneyland parent. Mm-hmm. And so they long for completeness, but they don't want to do the work or afraid of it. And the other person gets burdened with that. Well, I've got to be the math person. I've got to be the financial person. I've got to be the relational person. And the person's not saying, how do I learn from you, which would be good. They're saying, you're better at that than me, so I don't have to.
4: You have literally counseled thousands of couples and talked to them about boundaries. What are some of the unhealthy examples of misunderstanding boundaries that you've encountered?
2: Well, let me give you kind of a triad of what the biggest elements of a good marriage are, and then tell you where the stories are.
4: Okay.
2: Then you see what goes wrong. The three things that make a good, healthy marriage, especially with boundaries, is first, obviously, love. You know, the sacrificial love we're supposed to have, the Bible says. But the second one is freedom. I've got to be able to make free choices, not compliant choices. I've got to be able to say, I want to do this or I don't want to do this, and you not try to control me or gaslight me or whatever. That's the freedom aspect. Love, freedom. And the third one is responsibility. I'm supposed to shoulder my weight, and I'm supposed to do my job in the marriage to love and provide and whatever, you know, my talents are. But I need to be responsible for my behavior with you. Then things go very well when all three people are seriously committed to love, freedom, and responsibility.
4: Yeah.
2: Now, let's get out of the equation, because boundary problems happen when somebody says, you're not free, you do it my way. I want you to be this, do this, pick this place. And it's not like, let's talk about it and go back and forth. When there's lack of freedom, and we know how important freedom is, Galatians 5 says that's why Christ died for us. When a person doesn't feel free, all of a sudden they feel controlled. And how do you love somebody when you feel controlled by them? And so one example would be in this case, it goes both ways gender-wise, but the controlling husband who says that I make the decisions here and you don't have input, well, then she's not free. That's a problem. And
4: yeah.
2: She's going to feel disheartened. She's going to feel lack of love. Now you've got some problems. And then next you move to responsibility. Now that's different than the freedom and controlling part. It's the part where everybody's supposed to shoulder their burden. If you've got somebody who's going to be a Peter Pan and says, oh, I don't like that. I'm a free person. I'm impulsive. And you do all the heavy lifting because I want to have fun. All of a sudden you got another problem, because a person starts to feel like, hey, I'm a parent and I'm married to a little kid here. And I've got to clean up after your messes.
4: Mm.
2: So those are two examples where the three things of love, responsibility, and freedom get violated.
4: Yeah.
2: And then somebody, sooner or later, it's not the person who's controlling. They don't tend to call a therapist. And it's not the person who's the impulse person, the free spirit. It's the person who's having to take the weight. Mm-hmm. And they call because they're in pain. Right. Something's not working, and then that's when they need help.
4: No, that's really interesting. And I, you know, digging into that control side, that freedom side or lack thereof, I mean, that's such a common thing. I think, too, the observation I have is these people aren't even aware, perhaps, of how they're doing that or why they're doing that, what creates the need to control. Speak to that. Is it insecurity or what drives a person in that context to over-control their spouse?
2: It can be a number of things, but the one that you come up with a lot is that they don't have self-control. The Bible says self-control is great. It's one of the fruit of the Spirit. And since they don't have self-control over their behavior and their thoughts and their mind, they try to control the other person so that it works. So I'll give an example. I was working with a couple where the wife was artistic and he was sort of more of the mechanical, and this can be a great marriage. But when she would be, you know, have a creative thought and he wanted to talk about something like the news or politics or whatever, and she wanted to be creative, he would get upset with her because she wasn't following what he wanted. And I said, so what's the problem here? He said, well, she doesn't listen to me, my interest in news and politics. And I said, that's the wrong answer. She's not perfect, but she's not doing anything wrong to talk about creativity sorts of things. Your problem is not that she does that. Your problem is that you can't stop what your line of thought is and listen to her. And so instead of you having the self-control to say, you know, I'll get to politics later when she's done, because we have a partnership and love, that's a self-control issue. I'll just put my desires on the back burner a bit and have some self-control. You try to control her so she'll talk the way you want her to. And the lights came on. I said, you got your control problem is that you don't have self-control.
4: Wow.
2: And patience.
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3: 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Let's resume now with the balance of today's programming. And you know, Dr. Townsend, your book has so many different stories and illustrations. Kind of an extreme one was a woman who was married to a husband, Regina, and Lee. He was an alcoholic for, I think in the book you said, 19 years. So she had kind of put up with this, and I can see where she'd be afraid about losing the relationship, but one day she kind of found her voice. It didn't go like she might have wanted it to, but talk about kind of the boundary setting in that kind of extreme circumstance.
2: Yeah, and it took her a long time, John, as you mentioned, to get the courage. And the way the courage came was from her relationship with God and some really healthy, loving other people that supported her. She couldn't do it on her own. She was too terrified and thought she couldn't live without him and this sort of thing. So what she did first was she tried the patience route. And if you ever worked with an addict, you need more than patience because he just kind of stayed out of control and not really nice to her. But finally, as you say, she got her voice because she began praying and saying, God, just I'm not happy. The kids aren't happy. I want to be a loving wife, but I don't know what to do. She had no skills. And then she found a good support group of Christian folks that had read a lot of Boundaries material and said, we will help you because we see that some things going on and there's no truth and love in your marriage. And we know that you want to be that way. So she didn't start off with anything major. She just said, this is a problem and I can't stop you. Boundaries aren't about stopping the other person. Then you're becoming controlling.
8: Right.
2: But it's about, we can't abide with this. And so I want you to get some help. Let's see some people together, go to AA. And he fought it and fought it and fought it. And she went and got professional help. Sometimes you have to do this where the person says, if you won't go to marriage counseling, I'll go by myself. I'll talk to the marriage counselor by myself with you not in the room. And a lot of times a spouse will go, I want to be in on that conversation.
4: Yeah, exactly.
2: If you're talking about me,
4: yeah.
2: And they'll go. But in this case, he wouldn't.
4: Mm-hmm. Yeah.
2: But she got great help, great church, great small groups and all that. And she finally said, as long as you continue drinking and you don't get any help, this isn't working for us. And I may have to move to another room in the house or something like that. And he blew up and said, no, I'm just leaving. And that was it. And for then, and he went and got an apartment because he didn't have a problem and she was the problem in all this. But the magical moment happened when she stuck to it and she cried and she wanted to take him back because she missed him and all this. He started missing her.
4: Hmm.
2: He missed the love and the warmth and the kids and the great times. And like the prodigal son wakes up in the pig pen, he was miserable and knew he was. Hmm. And so he kind of grumblingly said, I want to come back. And to her credit, she said, not till we get help. Because so many couples in these extreme cases, they'll say, okay, we're back together and everything's great. But the person had character hasn't changed and their addiction hasn't changed. She said, I've got some counsel that says we need a coach who will tell us when we're ready. And you're going to see your counselor. I'll see mine. We'll see ours. It was very complicated, but they did it. And when the coach tells us you're both healthy enough, then you do a trial. And he didn't like that either. But she said, it's not going to work otherwise. You'll still be in the apartment. And so he came in, did the work, found out where the alcoholism came from, understood his own family origin, his own issues, changed, got sad, repented, grieved over things, got new skills, got new friends. And the coach finally said, yeah, you tried it for 3 months. It went well. I think you guys are okay. And they're okay.
4: Wow. That's so good.
2: But it takes that sometimes. But it works.
4: John, you know, when we do a program like this, we have to say if the spouse is in a physically or deeply emotional abusive situation, separation is a good thing to go to a place of safety. And I want to make sure people hear that because some, particularly women, will feel like we miss the mark if we don't express that need to get the wife and the kids to a safe place if the husband's out of control. So I would assume you agree with that.
2: Absolutely, Jim. You know, when you look in the Bible, there's a lot to be said in reading about marriages, reading what the Bible says that applies to marriage. For example, that passage I mentioned, Proverbs 4:23, guard your heart. Well, if somebody's being abused, they've got to guard their heart. And if the only way to guard their heart and their kids or whatever is to separate, they have to do it. Another one is shake the dust off your sandals sometimes. Another is let your yes be yes and your no be no. So there's biblical, all kinds of biblical mandates for that. But here's the thing that's so important to know. There are separations in marriage and there are structured separations.
4: Mm-hmm.
2: Those are very, very different and have to be understood. Separation may be, well, this is not working. We're both miserable. You just go over here and maybe in time you'll be better. Well, time alone never fixed a character. You have to have time plus people that give you the truth, plus people that love you, a process and skills. It's got to be time plus relationship plus truth in the growth process. That's what a structured separation is. Structured separation is, here's your goals. You're, you tend to be financially irresponsible. I had a wife that he made a lot of money and she spent a lot of money and she didn't think anything was wrong with that. And so they had to have a separation because he was going bankrupt. And so, but it wasn't like, well, just go to your corners and then maybe one day you'll be nice. It's not how it happens. Nobody grows that way. She had to be with a financial planner, which she hated. She didn't like that, but she got it. It was important to her. And she had to have counseling. She had to find what was that money meant to her. And he had his own jobs about being codependent and, you know, being compliant and all that. They had their tasks of growth that were led by people who were mature. And then they came back together on a time level. With structure, a structured separation, you've got a much better chance of the marriage getting the marriage you never thought you could have.
4: Yeah.
2: But separation alone just doesn't do it.
4: Right. And you advocate for that in terms of separation can be a healthy thing to get your bearings. Even the story you just shared where the alcoholic husband came to his senses. You're giving them a prodigal moment, you know, that they can wake up because you're depriving them of what they've enjoyed, the good things.
2: Right.
4: The godly things, and then they come to their senses.
2: And he realizes it wasn't just that she was the problem, she was some problem, but he realized he had a problem, and now you're on the way.
4: Yeah. Let me, for the young people, the 20, 30-somethings that are considering marriage, and maybe for those of us that have been married a while and we haven't figured this out yet, you said in the book, you cannot skip out on maturity by marrying into it. Wow, that is a statement for everybody. It kind of goes back to that idea that you complete me, and because I'm immature, but you're mature, so we'll make this work. But speak to that idea. What happens when couples try to cover for each other's weaknesses in an unhealthy way?
2: Well, somebody regresses and gets more immature in finances or relationships or responsibilities or child parenting and all the areas of life, and somebody gets too much of the burden, and they start to feel drained and resentful, then where's the love? Where's the intimacy? Where's the, I'm so glad God brought you to me. It's sort of like, I'm living with somebody who's basically glad that I'm mature.
4: Right.
2: And then you got a mess.
4: Yeah. I mean, it's like emotional freeloading.
2: Yes.
4: I mean, I'm sorry to say it that way, but
2: that's
4: it's so
2: true. That's
4: a good
2: way to say it, actually.
4: John, right near the end here, and we're going to come back next time, continue the discussion to help married couples do better. That's the goal. It's not to, you know, unleash this conflict, but there is a goal in doing that, and it is a healthier marriage, a better marriage. But I'm thinking of the spouse who's married to that controlling spouse. It could be the husband, it could be the wife.
2: Could be
4: both
2: the wife.
4: Are capable of trying to exert control. It's kind of their operating system. And she's heard this today, or he's heard this today, and he's going, oh my goodness, that's our problem. That's one of our problems. How does that spouse who is being controlled in an unhealthy way today broach the subject with the controlling spouse to say, honey, I heard something today. How do you do that?
2: Yeah, that's the question, and there are answers for that. And you know, there's different kinds of control too, Jim. There's aggressive control. You're going to do this. The threatening, scary stuff. But now we're learning so much about a thing called gaslighting, where you try to make them feel like they're crazy and you're the sane one, and they question themselves. It's all kinds. And that's a manipulative, indirect control, whichever it is. When that spouse understands, somebody's trying to control me, well, first off, realize all human beings are control freaks. Ever since the fall.
4: No, not at all. Not me.
2: I'm sorry. It's just universal. We tried to control God and everybody else. But some of us have a bigger problem with that than others. But generally speaking, that spouse who is really miserable in position, sometimes her first response is to blow up. Mm-hmm. I call it ignore and zap. Mm-hmm. I put up with this for 20 years, and then she becomes
4: Bang.
2: Godzilla, and it's not pretty.
4: Yeah.
2: That didn't help anybody. And the second one is, I'm going to put a boundary on you. Well, that's impossible. You can only set a boundary on you and hope the other person will respond. So we get to the sort of like beginning, I'm going to get out of my unhappiness, ones that don't work. But the best one is to do what the Bible says. You go to Matthew 18. And where Jesus said, no, if your brother sins against you, go to him. And then it talks about, you know, speaking the truth in love to each other and be vulnerable and all this. And sometimes if a person's not a severe controlling boundary person, they'll go, you know, I've gotten that feedback before. I'm sorry. How'd that affect you? That's where as a psychologist, I tend to look at issues as either normal, mild, moderate, severe.
4: Mm-hmm.
2: A mild person who's controlling will go, yeah, I do that. And I've heard that I do that. I'm sorry. And what can I do different?
4: Mm-hmm.
2: But then the Bible says, if they don't respond to you, bring two or three witnesses, and then sooner or later there's going to be a separation. That's the whole Matthew 18 thing about discipline. So you have to up the ante and escalate depending on whether the person's normal, mild, moderate, severe. So the vulnerability didn't work. And saying, honey, this is hard for me. It's hard. I feel controlled. And if he says, well, it's your problem, then you have to do other things. You have to say, then you have to go to a warning. Well, I'm going to have to take some action on this. I'm not going to control you, but I'm really hurting. And if you don't hear my pain and my vulnerability, I've got to do something else. And then you go get help. And then you finally say, there's going to have to be a consequence. You don't just throw it at them. And we'll talk about consequences at some point. So it starts with vulnerability and tenderness, and then you have to move to tougher ways.
4: Let me squeeze one more in, because I think I want to end on a high note, which is how boundaries help couples experience more freedom in their marriages. It sounds oxymoronic, because you're saying how boundaries help you achieve freedom. Explain that.
2: It does sound oxymoronic, Jim. But as we know, there can be no intimate love without freedom. A slave can't be in love. Mm. And so when you don't think you're free to have your own mind, make your decisions, have your own opinions, because you're walking on eggshells, you're living in fear. And 1 John tells us there is no fear in love. They're oil and water. So that's why you have to have freedom, so that you're not afraid anymore. Yeah. And so when you and your spouse work it through, that you both go, we can agree and disagree, and I still love you. We'll work it out, whether you want to go out for Chinese or Mexican night, or whether we buy a house or not, whatever. But I want to hear your side of it. And so many couples just say, oh, we're so different. And this is the ending on a positive, Jim. I work with these couples, and they'll work on these issues, and they'll make progress, and they'll finally say, we're still very different. We're not like, you know, clones. Yeah. And I love it that she is so out there and kind of creative, or maybe she's the engineer and vice versa. And I appreciate it. And we disagree all the time, and it's great. And we'll have these really direct talks about parenting and in-laws and money and sex. And then we have these, and they're kind of sometimes a little agitated, and then we go have lunch.
4: Right.
2: Because it's not personal, because both people are free and loved.
4: That feels healthy.
2: Doesn't that feel healthy?
4: Dr. John Townsend, we're going to come back, like I said, next time. But what a great resource you've created here. I want to mention a couple of things. One is our Hope Restored Marriage Intensives. It is an amazing program. We have locations around the country now where you can come. It's typically a four-day experience, and it has a post 2-year 82% success rate right now.
2: Can I say something? I've sent people to them.
4: Yeah, no.
2: And it is miraculous.
4: Yeah, and it is. It's an amazing experience for couples who are struggling. And, you know, about 30, maybe 40% have already got divorce papers drafted. And this is it. They'll say, this is the last notch in the rope for us. And we say, come on, let's do it. And again, 82% save rate. And it's just reconnecting with the right things that attracted you in the beginning, and how to learn how you behave and better ways to behave in your marriage, not to trigger each other. Mm. And it's a very successful program. So get a hold of us if you're desperate. You're in that spot. My marriage isn't working. Let's work on it together. That's why we're here at Focus on the Family. Another great resource I'd recommend is Dr. Townsend's book, Boundaries in Marriage: Understanding the Choices That Make or Break Loving Relationships. 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
4: John, thanks again for being with us. 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

0: Block the party, cool.
1: So a pretty cool checklist. And I think I might print this off for my kids heading into the summertime because it's easy to have your regular schedule disrupted and then you fill in the space with things that maybe don't give value to one's overall life. But this is a screen time checklist. Curious as to your thoughts. Essentially, it is a 8x11 page that outlines daily and then weekend chores or things that you want your children to do before they spend time on their screens. So daily getting dressed, making sure dirty clothes are in the hamper. For this list, they suggest also deodorant, so it depends on the phase of life of your kid. Brushing their teeth and their hair, tidying their room, playroom maybe, doing their daily chores, reading for 20 minutes, and playing outside. So these are some of the suggested checklist items. So until they get the checklist complete, as per the timeline set, they won't get any screen time until it's done. What are your thoughts on having this kind of checklist?

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share a story of a different kind of checklist, as we were just talking about the things to do checklist prior to your kids being on any kind of device, as a way of them making sure that they are prioritizing life needs versus the entertainment side of being on a screen. So a few of you weighing in saying you love the idea. There's a few other things you might want to add. But this family, the Smallbone family, had a gratitude checklist. I don't know if you've seen the movie Unsung, but it is an incredible movie and there is a documentary. Have you seen it? Rebecca, as in Rebecca St. James, was talking about how her and her brother, Luke and Joel, up for King and Country, have the documentary and how it was really cool just to go behind the scenes and to talk about that progress that they have made in their life. They would even say initially their songs weren't so great, but look at the growth that they've had and they get to do it together as brothers. So if you are looking for something to watch, this documentary of Joel and Luke, Unsung Hero, it seems quite amazing.

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0: told something and you thought, wow, they are not understanding where I'm coming from. I feel like I'm being belittled. Holly Taylor here, and sometimes knowing what to say in those situations is challenging. So for example, if someone says, oh my goodness, that's not such a big deal, but yet for you, it's huge. I mean, for me, I would generally just shut down or I would feel very defensive. But if you can take a deep breath, repeat back to them what they said to you and let them know how it makes you feel. So when you say it's not a big deal, it makes me feel like my feelings don't matter to you. Sometimes we don't realize the impact our words have on others. And I think if you're honest and you say that kind of reflection response, I'd hope that people start to rethink what they say and how they say it. Now, I also think that sometimes people say these things to try to make you feel a little better in some kind of weird way. Like, it's okay, it's not that big of a deal. Trying to make it less than to hopefully help you not feel as bad. But it doesn't always work like that. It's like when you feel anxious or worried and someone's like, oh, just don't worry about it. Wow, I wish I thought of that great idea. I just won't worry about it. Sometimes we forget that emotions and feelings aren't necessarily rational, but they still matter.
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5: Hi, this is Dr. John Neufeld, and this is Back to the Bible Canada's Bible Minute. 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

0: We kicked off a new week. How did it go for you this Monday? Right now, great opportunity to reflect and think about what we want to do this week because it's just begun. So hopefully you can enjoy the rest of your days this week. And let's take a quick look at your verse for today. Lamentations 3:22 from an NRSV says, "The steadfast love of the Lord never ceases. His mercies never come to an end."
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2: Hi, I'm Dr. Doug Weiss, and for over 40 years as a licensed psychologist, I've helped countless individuals heal from life's deepest hurts and challenges. And here on Healing Time, you won't just hear powerful testimonies, you'll be equipped with practical steps and biblical tools to walk in real, lasting freedom in Christ. We are in for one of those topics that might seem, well, a little taboo to tackle in the church, but it's something men especially need practical equipping to overcome this incredibly sexualized culture. We are going to help you learn how to live lust-free for an entire lifetime. So stay with us as we equip husbands, sons, and fathers today to live lust-free. There is no way that living in today's world isn't a challenge for both men and women who are absolutely, and I mean absolutely, bombarded with sexual images, television, the internet, magazines, grocery stores. It's everywhere. We live in one of the most sexualized times in world history, with the availability of any lustful desire being played out right there on your cell phone. Just click a button and you can be involved in anything. Our sons have been taught to lust. They have been raised in a lustful culture. Our husbands were the first born in a culture embracing pornography. This is a detriment to the human spirit and soul. Lust is a real issue, even in churches. And that's why we here at Healing Times are invading this topic, because it's time that the church rises up and gives some practical information about this. Men can feel the temptation to be lustful almost anywhere, even in church. Women sometimes catch men lusting after them, are watching their husbands being distracted, or are lusting after someone, you know, the double looks, the kind of, where'd you go, honey, that kind of stuff. This can cause some very interesting conversations in a marriage that we don't want you to have in your future. The sad news is most men, through the way they grew up, were taught very poorly about women and accepting images about women and seeing them as objects and thinking absolutely nothing's even wrong about that. Even church guys were raised that way. If a man grew up and for any period of time consume pornography, he can struggle his entire life with lust if he doesn't have the strategies to kill that lust and walk in the Spirit of God instead of fulfilling the desires of the flesh, like the scripture tells us. Our own lust can pull us away from God. Scripture tells us that. Even without the enemy's influence, okay? We can't blame the enemy for lust. It is a human result. It's what we do. It's not what the enemy does. It's what we do in our hearts. However, we know he is out and about luring and enticing the entire culture and getting us to see women as and men as objects. Not as souls, not as eternal beings, not as people with an eternal destiny, but as a thing to look at and to lust after. For some, lusting is a way to medicate. It's a way to distract themselves, like on social media and other forms of entertainment. And they're actually lusting in those things. And it's almost sadly become like a form of entertainment. Checking out women or men to compare, to evaluate if a woman is a certain type or shape, or if a man is a certain type or shape. This is why Paul admonishes men to treat all women as sisters. When men can put a woman in a relationship context, they are way less likely to lust. Now, I want you to put my experience in context here. I'm not someone who just teaches on this. For the last almost 40 years, I've been counseling men and doing 5-day intensives with men and their wives who struggle with infidelity, sex, porn addiction. Lust is a huge issue with these men, and helping them overcome lust is what I've been doing successfully for decades. So I want you to know there is actually real hope. So to lust, a man has to remove a woman's spirit and her connection to God and not see her as a daughter of the Most High God. If we can see women as God sees them, we see them differently. Okay, he has to remove her entire soul, her intelligence, her giftedness, her emotions, her relationship. He has to remove all the way that she exists as a daughter, as a sister, as a mom, or a grandmother, or as a friend. And he has to reduce her to this like one-dimensional image or photograph, and then sexualize her to lust. All of this is actually sounds exhausting as I talk about what a man has to do to get to lust, but it can be done in a fraction of a second for a man who chooses a lifestyle of lust. Now, Christ died to set us free. With the Spirit of the Lord, there's freedom. We're told that. But living it, that's something different. And for freedom, Christ has set us free. If Christ has done all of this and we can be lust free, why are so many men and women trapped? We don't have to be trapped. The scripture says, my people perish for a lack of wisdom. That is so true in this area where the church doesn't train us to be successful. Well, here at Healing Times, we take that responsibility to train you to be successful in areas that maybe your church isn't addressing, but you're living and struggling. Women, you know when a man is lusting after you. We actually have a product called Lusted After that talks about what that feels like and how to deal with that. And it's not about you, ladies. It's not about what you're wearing, although you should dress appropriately. It's about them lusting. So that DVD is called Lusted After, which helps women understand that dynamic and how not to feel kind of slimed by all of that. So ladies, that can be really helpful for you or the young ladies in your life to help them understand it's not about them. Now, we all know women, even Christian women, who kind of want or send out that kind of sexual attention by the way they dress. Okay, even in church, we can see this. However, man is still responsible for his heart and thoughts. Jesus had a prostitute washing his feet with her hair. Now, I'm sure she wasn't dressed appropriately. She probably dressed like a prostitute. But he didn't lust after her because he saw her as a person, as a soul, as a daughter of God. In Christ, it is possible to not only break the chains of porn and sex addiction, but it's also possible to walk totally lust-free. Now, this is something a man can do by watching the Lust-Free DVD and go through the practical exercises in the book. Those are two separate products. One's about teaching and one's about real practical steps. But it's way better for a man to open his home, a church, his office, or his social media and go through this material with other men and be accountable to each other and celebrate the victories they have that they've never had before. Lust-free is possible. And when I teach men that it's actually possible, it opens up their mind to the fact that they could actually walk down a street, go through a mall, or even be in church and not go to a place that's unhealthy for them. So you want to stay with us as we equip you even further.
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2: Well, thanks for staying with us. I know that lust is not the thing you might want to sit around and talk about, but we got to talk about it. We got to stop this, because if we can stop the seed, we can stop the fruit. We could save your marriage right now by ending this stronghold in your son or your husband's or your dad's life. All men have to fight this battle. It's how well they fight. In James 1:15, it talks about the three stages of lust, and that's why I'm really doing this today, because this is so important. The first stage is lust. That is what we're talking about. Then sin, and then death. Now see, lust is a seed that has a known DNA. We know what it's going to become once it's planted in this fancy dirt called humans. The first season of the seed, well, that's lust. And it's done in darkness and secrecy. And the man or woman who's participating, they think they're getting away with it because, hey, nobody really knows. No one knows what's going on in here. They can't see, even though scripture says God can see our hearts and minds, right? He also, or she also, thinks that it's shielded from the presence of God. See, lust separates you from that. So lust can grow in darkness, just like a seed first grows in darkness, in dirt. That's the season of lust. And this can be, you know, through your teen years all the way into your 30s. Lust can go kind of undetected for a long time, growing inside this fancy dirt called the human being. Now, the second stage starts with sin. Pornography, flirting, emotional affairs, and this is men and women. Women are much more involved with pornography and online stuff than ever before in world history. Regularly looking for opportunities to go to the next stage of sin, intriguing, having conversations, texting people, having all these people that are following you or friends of yours and checking in on them and, you know, making sure that you're still connected to people you don't know, right? Okay, all this online stuff can get in serious trouble. And so this can go, the sin stage is usually in the 30s to 50s. Okay, there's exceptions to this. But then you start getting into all the kind of sin behaviors. And if lust is not addressed and healed, like we discussed in lust-free living materials, then the seed has to grow. I mean, it has to grow. One of the things that God never violates is the principle of the seed. You plant a seed, you get what it is. When you plant lust, you get what it is. It's sin, okay? So it grows into this tree bearing the fruit of death, and this fruit of death leads to a destruction of a life. You know, recently, I've had another pastor of mine fall to sexual sin. As I looked over my entire Christian life, 60% of my pastors have fallen to sexual sin. And I stay in church for a long time. I'm not a church hopper. They've lost all of their income, all their speaking, all their books, all their ways of creating wealth for their family. And their family was devastated, okay? That is death, okay? And now this death can end a marriage. It can destroy family members. It can destroy whole ministries. I've seen several ministries just blow up and disappear. I've seen businesses fractured or have to be sold. And even possibly legal issues, because sometimes men and women get involved in situations that are either illegal or improper at work, and they suffer lawsuits. I've worked with people who've gone through that. I've known people gone to jail for some of the behaviors they've committed. It's not God's will for any man or woman to keep feeding the seed of lust by continuing to lust and keep it in the dark. No, God wants us free. He wants us shameless in all of our lives. See, Christ paid the price for all of our freedoms in every area of our lives. Now, we may not like the medicine, okay, what it's going to take to be less free, but it works. When the Lord told me in seminary to use this medicine without giving me the verse, He just told me to do it. So I did it, and it started my decades of freedom. Now, what He told me was to tell my roommate if I struggled, and I did. And I can tell you, I was so humiliated, it was painful. This happened a few more times, and I told him every single time, and then the medicine started to kick in. You know, sometimes you gotta take something two or three times before it builds up in your system. Well, that humiliation, that humbling myself, became so painful that I didn't like it. Okay. And you may wonder what the medicine? Well, it's found in James 5:16. Confess your sins to each other. Now, notice this is a command. It's not a suggestion. Confess your sins to each other. Now, I think it presupposes that we're going to sin and that we're going to have faults. And pray for one another so that you may be healed. Healing happens after we confess our sin, our lust in this situation. The prayer of a righteous man or woman is powerful and effective. So when I started to confess to my roommate, I was exposing the lust that was in my heart and life. My roommate always forgave me, and then I started to heal, just like the scripture said. It was incredible. Okay, and being free for decades, I can tell you that is a way to live. Now, so many men and women are living what I call the verse in reverse. It's a principle I've learned in understanding scripture. If a principle is true in this direction, it's true in this direction. So let's look at this. If I keep lust as a sin and a secret, I'm guaranteed to stay sick and my prayers are definitely being hindered in some way. Now, in lust-free living, we teach men the principle of accountability. Not just if they do or don't do something, but even if they start thinking down the wrong path, to get honest about that. So those thoughts or desires, they don't take root. And if they don't take root, they don't bear fruit. Well, you want to stay with us as we continue to kill lust so that we can live the Christ-like life in power and in healing and in honesty that honestly most churches are not asking us to do. So stay with us. Lust-free living is the solution for husbands, for dads. You need to get this to train your family. We live in a very sexualized culture. Lust-free living is the solution. The DVD gives you the teaching, the Word of God. The book gives you the practical stuff. Lots of exercises to overcome and destroy lust in your life. Get this for you. Start a group. Do something powerful in the name of Jesus. Well, thank you for staying with us. And I really hope you're enjoying our conversation on living lust-free. This is the promise of Christ, that where the Spirit of the Lord is, there is freedom. It can be true for every man, every woman, and all of our children. Really, men, you need to get the lust-free stuff just to be able to teach your son. Every man needs to be walking in a lust-free lifestyle. And you can be a solution for the men you know by opening your home, opening your church, or opening your Facebook group or your other online, you know, friends, followers, and likers. And tell them, let's start a lust-free group. Let's go through the book. Let's go through the DVD. Let's destroy the enemy at the seed level. You can do this ministry. Every man who can read can set men free. Every man who can push a button can set men free. You don't need a calling, okay? You don't need permission. Now, if you're going to your church, ask your pastor, but you are a minister of the gospel of Jesus Christ, and it's time that we set the captives free. You can help so many men that you know personally, and the younger men especially could use this mentoring in a safe place and teach them tools. Men, honestly, how many of you wish that you had an older guy in your life who would have said, hey, lust is real. Here's how you attack it. Here's how you kill it. Wouldn't your life be different? Why don't you be that guy? You don't need permission to open your home. You don't need permission to get some young guys or older guys together and say, hey, let's do this. Let's just spend 6 or 8 weeks. Let's just do this. Let's get the tools in our church. Let's be the church that can be free. One of the areas that lust will attack you in is your emotions. It's not uncommon that most of us had no emotional training. Okay, we've got a great book called Emotional Fitness, great training for that. So when we have emotions, especially big emotions, we in the past could have run to lust or pornography or fantasy to mitigate those emotional stresses or the pain that we were experiencing at the moment to try to get out of it. In lust-free living materials, we call that the E zones, or the emotional zones. These can be painful emotions like rejection, rejection from your wife even, or even your kids or your friends or your boss, stress, self-imposed or other imposed, anxiety, fear, anger, despair, hopelessness. You don't know what to do when these strong emotions hit you if you haven't been trained. Well, in the Lust Free Living group, you would reach out and share with a man. Now, if you're women, you'd share with a woman what is going on with these emotions so that you can dissipate that pain, okay, and totally evaporate it once you share it with someone else. When we bring it to the light, these things become light. That scripture is so applicable. So if you're having a strong feeling or you're having a struggle in your relationship with your wife, you can just share with the guy, hey, this is what's going on today. I felt a little, you know, disrespected, but I don't need to go medicate. I can just share it, pray with me. You know, we all go through life. And the ladies, you know, they don't have perfect lives either. So ladies, call one another, okay? Then you don't have to medicate if you're medicating in some inappropriate way. Now, you might be triggered by something from your past. That can go on. You can see someone being bullied or yelled at by parents, and you can have a strong emotion that can put you into an emotional ease zone. That can be very difficult for you as well. Or you can be watching some entertainment of something that triggers you. It can even be an emotion of celebration or entitlement after an accomplishment that you want to reward yourself. In the past, you use that to justify lusting or doing pornography or other things. We're not allowed to lust after God's daughter. We don't have permission to do that. We are slaves of the Most High God. We don't have the right to do that. Now, sometimes the trigger that puts you into an emotional zone is external. You see a woman, or maybe you're a woman and you see a man and you sexualize her, and whammo, you're in this like emotional kind of like triggered state, right? A woman can smile or a man can smile and you can be triggered. You can sexualize their just kindness, okay? Some men are even addicted to intriguing, okay? We have a whole DVD called Intrigue Addiction, you know, where they keep having this little emotional harem where they go place to place, and women do too, where they get this energy from other people. That's a real thing, okay? And lust is part of that. Now, be it an internal trigger or an external trigger, throwing you into that emotional state that you have yet to master, okay, it controls you. Now, once you identify these, okay, and you can do that with the Emotional Fitness book or the Lust Free Living material, you can learn how to shift your emotions, get out of that state, and if you're doing lust free, you call a guy and say, hey, so what's going on? Emotions for men, they're a really big deal, okay? And most of the men I know who struggle with lust or porn or sex addiction, if they relapse, it's because of their inability to manage the strong emotions at that specific time. So get skilled in that area. They also relapse because they haven't built a team, or at that moment, they did not utilize that team. Sometimes guys have accountability partners, but they call them asking for forgiveness instead of telling them they're in the battle. And that's not how you use it. You say, hey, this is what's going on before you get to that point. Even on a very practical level, you're going into a stimulus-rich environment. Let's say a college campus, a mall, a beach, a pool, or a gym, where women will be exposing more of their bodies than is probably appropriate. Well, if you have a lust-free living team or an accountability partner, you could bookend that situation with accountability and make plans for that hit that could happen. You call before you go into the environment, and you call after you go out of that environment, and you tell them how you did, that you didn't scan, you didn't look, you didn't double take, you stayed focused on what you were doing, you stayed present with your wife, okay? And then you start getting free. Once you have a team, you have created a safety net for you around the lust issues. You no longer feel alone, and you don't have to feel hopeless that you're going to give into some temptation or lust because you're more focused. You can see it coming at 3 o'clock or 9 o'clock or 6 o'clock and go, whoa, I need to look a different place, okay? You can see women, no matter what their age, as sisters, older women as mothers, okay? And in your heart, see them as daughters of God. Once you put God between you and that woman or you and that man, it changes everything, okay? The fear of God is like, okay, God, you're present, And you're watching how I think or react to this person, and I want to react to them as an eternal being. Now remember, he does see our thoughts and our heart, and he sees if you're trying. That alone makes him proud, you know. If he sees you like, oh God, I don't want to be here. Oh God, I'm fighting out here. He's so proud of you, okay? He loves when we fight. And you can train yourself to fight and win. I've won for decades. I've taught thousands of men how to win. And you're now saying you want to walk in the spirit towards women and men. You want to see them from a pure place. To the pure in heart, they see God. The pure in heart see God. Now, sure, they may be carrying his beauty because he made them beautiful, but it doesn't have to be sexualized, okay? It's just like, God, that's yours. She's yours, okay? She's someone's daughter, someone's wife, someone's future wife, okay? My responsibility is to protect her. So right now, Lord, I'm just going to pray that you save her. You fill her with your spirit. You let her kids live a life of destiny. You bless her with a great husband who will serve the living God. And you start interceding for people that the enemy is, you know, kind of luring you with maybe, or you're luring yourself with. You'll stop. Okay? You will find that there's not as many of them coming around because you are now using that stimulus as a point of prayer instead of a point of lust. And you're making things known in the light. If you struggle, you go, whoa, you know, today I called John and said, hey, today at the coffee shop, this situation happened and I let my mind go somewhere. So forgive me. You will stop and you can experience what I'm talking about, a lust-free living lifestyle. Okay. I still have accountability after being free for 40 years. I want to live in a way that pleases the Father. And I know every man watching me does too. So I want to encourage you, live a life of lust free. Get the tools you need for what God has already paid for.
4: I hope you're enjoying today's episode. But before we finish, I want to tell you about Jesus and how simple it is to make the most important decision of your life. 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Welcome home.
2: 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So until next time, tell somebody about Jesus.
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7: Hello and welcome to Joni Table Talk, the show where we bring you real conversations that matter. I'm your host, Joni Lamb. Join us as we explore unforgettable testimonies, tackle hard-hitting topics, and uncover the truth that transforms lives with authenticity, biblical wisdom, and a heart for transformation. So pull up a chair, join us around the table, and let's dive right in. Well, you know, many people fear that they would be rejected if anyone saw what they were really like. But at his lowest moment, today's guest discovered something even more incredible. The one who knew him the best also loved him the most. Who are we talking about? Well, guy upstairs, he loves you today too. But before we get to that, joining me around the table is April Simons, who has experienced the love of God. All of us here have, in some of the darkest moments.
8: Oh, and the great thing is, you basically already said it, he loves us despite of who we are and what we've gone through, because he created us as his masterpiece. Yeah. And he loves us.
7: He did.
8: Mm-hmm.
7: And we can trust him.
8: We can totally trust him.
7: Anna Kendall, how long have you been serving the Lord now?
9: Well, I'm pretty old, so.
7: You don't look it. I'm just telling you that. You're the best looking wise woman I've ever seen. Yes.
9: Thank you. Long time. We've been married 60 years, so I've probably been serving the Lord about 50.
7: Wow, that's amazing.
9: Yes.
7: Rachel Lamb Brown, he is faithful in the time of trouble.
10: Oh, he is, and I'm so grateful that even in our lowest moments that he's there reminding us who we are. And when you're on the Lord's side, there's always victory, no matter what you go through.
7: Dorothy, this is going to be a great program for people who may be watching today who are just struggling with anxiety or depression or just thinking, I don't know how I'm going to go on. There was a point in your life you felt that way.
11: Oh, absolutely. Absolutely. And you, when I think back, I can't imagine going through anything without God's presence.
7: Yeah.
11: You know, because it's hard. It's hard, and it's hard believing in yourself, believing that there's a greater power that can get you out of it. So today is going to be a really good show, because there's so many people, like you said, who struggle with all of those things.
7: Yeah, and we want you to be encouraged today, okay? No accident that you're watching. You're going to make it through. And this testimony is going to encourage you. Well, he's a pastor and the author of God Chose Me, Untouchable Confidence for the Unstoppable Christian. Please welcome Charles Metcalf. Here he comes.
12: Hello.
7: We thought you might just dance in.
12: Next time. So good to see you.
7: Well, the senior pastor of your Transformation Church probably would have danced in, right?
12: Exactly. Absolutely. I'll leave him the dancing to him.
7: Well, you know, at the height of the pandemic, Pastor Charles Metcalf found himself drowning in depression until the power of God broke through. And Charles joins us to share how everything changed when God revealed that he wasn't just accepted, but he was chosen. I don't think a lot of people understand that, you know, when we choose to bring God into our life, that he already chose us and wanted to have a relationship with us long before we were even conceived in our mother's womb.
12: Absolutely. Favorite scripture, John 15, 16, it says, you did not choose me, remember. Mm-hmm. I chose you.
7: Yes.
12: And I think that remember portion is so beautiful, because sometimes we forget that, like, oh yeah, I've always been this way and it was always good and everything was fine. But there's a moment we could all go around the table and remember a time where, it was not that way. It was not always good. I didn't always have this peace. I didn't always have this clarity.
7: Yeah.
12: And I think that's been the beauty of my life, is just remembering, like, oh yeah, you did this. You chose me. You brought me here. So you got it.
13: Yeah, and you know, just looking at you, watching you, hearing you talk, you would never think that you went through what you shared in the book. So I appreciate your transparency in doing that.
14: Yeah.
13: Because a lot of things you experienced that you talk about in the book, you had never experienced before.
14: No, yeah.
13: It's almost like you didn't know how to navigate around these things. So we'll get to that, but let's go back.
14: Yep.
13: Mom and Dad.
14: Yes.
13: Bowling Green, Kentucky.
12: Born to Michael and Michelle Metcalf. My mom and dad are amazing. Dad's black, my mom's white, so that means I don't speak Spanish. People walk up to me and be like, start speaking Spanish. I'm like, that's not that. So, get that out the way. But no,
13: you could be a comentariano.
12: I know, yeah, exactly. I can do it easy. But I took Spanish from 6th through 12th grade and got nothing to show for it. So, my mom would appreciate that. But yes, Michael Michelle Metcalf, born and raised in Bowling Green, Kentucky, and absolutely loved it. I got a little brother who's 8 years younger than me. He looks like my twin. Funny story, he'll come to church sometimes and people walk up and just start pouring out their hearts.
10: Oh,
12: and at this point, he's experienced enough, he'll just be like, God bless you. Like, that's so.
10: That's
12: he'll
10: so
12: take
10: good.
12: Pictures with
13: he'll
12: people.
13: He'll be just like, let me pray with
12: you. Yeah,
13: exactly.
12: But no, grew up in church, loved church in Bowling Green, Kentucky.
13: And your dad pastored?
12: Yes, my dad pastored today.
13: And you helped with everything early on?
12: Yeah, all the things. I remember
13: it was... But you weren't going to be a pastor.
12: No way, absolutely not. No way. I loved the church, but I just wanted to do other stuff. I grew up playing sports, and then I got really into fashion and design, and I worked at a newspaper doing photography. And so there was just other creative things that I wanted to do.
13: Yeah.
12: But God had other plans. That's why I'm sitting here with you.
13: That's right. That's why you're talking to the world right now, right here.
12: Exactly.
13: So
12: exactly.
13: Talk a little bit about that journey into actually becoming a youth pastor, because I know it started with you working with sixth grade boys and serving in the church, and God just multiplied that. And you had 90 kids coming in.
12: I know. It's funny because hearing it sounds crazy now, but living it was just my life. It was just like, oh yeah. It's the testimony of how many kids came. They didn't tell you how much trouble we got in, but that was, kind of.
13: Or how you got them to come with the pizza.
12: Exactly. Bribed them. But no, it was just a beautiful, I think my whole life, I've always just felt like, man, I don't have much, but I have what God has given me, and I have my story, and I have being honest.
13: Yeah.
12: And I think in a world that promotes a lot of fake, being honest is very a high commodity.
13: That
12: and
13: is,
12: so I think these kids and these young boys found something in just being able to say, like, oh yeah, I do struggle with that. And so, they started coming, and that was kind of my entry into ministry.
13: You know, one thing that you do that reminds me of my daughter Rachel sitting right here. When she was little, like every homeless person we passed, we had to stop, or anybody outside the circle of the church or organized religion, she's throwing a lifeline out to and bringing him home.
10: We adopted a few, didn't we?
13: We did. And but you were kind of like that, in that you were drawn to people who had been hurt kind of outside the church, and you wanted them to experience the love of God. Like, you had a passion for that early on.
12: Absolutely. It's always been that way in my life. And I think my parents set that beautiful example. We were always pulling in people. Our church was a hodgepodge of people who were raised in church their whole life, and then people walking in off the street. And so that always was a value to me.
13: Yeah.
12: And me and my wife, we had people who were really close to us but far from God. And I think it's such a valuable thing to have in your life, because sometimes you forget that, oh, this is like the whole thing is go and make disciples.
13: Yeah,
12: and
13: right.
12: And so, it's always been a value in our life.
13: And you won some, and there were others that didn't choose.
12: Absolutely,
13: right? But
12: yeah.
13: But you still threw the lifeline out there.
12: Absolutely. Well, our job is to love. We can't control their decision or when they decide, but it's just to be love and let God do what he does.
13: And a lot of people say, when you talk about the whole love thing, I mean, you definitely have to present truth and love together from the Word of God.
12: Yeah, yeah.
13: But like, when you love people and when people experience the love of God, it draws them closer to him, and they want to live right and do the right thing, don't they?
12: Yeah. Well, the scripture says it's his loving kindness that draws us to repentance. And so I think my job, and I think too, there's a narrative that, like, well, if you love people too much, they might start to, and my honest experience.
13: Or if God forgives them too much.
12: Well, my honest experience is there's not droves of people who are overflowing with confidence in who they are.
10: Yeah.
12: The majority of the narrative is I'm not good enough. Nobody likes me. Nobody loves me.
13: And that's a lie from the enemy.
12: Absolutely. Yeah, and so our love for them, our encouragement to them, is that light that they need, and then it opens them up to hear what God's truth is.
10: I think it's not so much oftentimes what we say, it's how we live.
12: 100%.
10: And I think when people see God in you, they see something different, they want that, and they become curious.
12: Exactly.
13: So true. Okay, so you went from the sixth grade boys to youth pastor to pastor
12: yes.
13: in
12: yes.
13: Tulsa?
12: Yes, in Tulsa. Yeah.
13: Okay, so tell, and you actually told told your wife, or no, was she here?
12: Yes. Yeah.
13: Okay, Abby was there. Okay, so how did you meet Abby?
12: Yes, Abby Rose. I met her Easter Sunday of 2014. She walked in, most beautiful girl in the world, and I was like, that's the person I'm going to marry. And so...
13: You didn't tell her that.
12: No. That would have been super creepy. I waited, of course.
11: Did you already know her?
12: Or? I had known her through some mutual friends, but...
13: Kind of, sort of, maybe.
12: So, yeah. But yeah, we met, we dated for a year and a half, then asked her to be my wife, and... almost 10 years later, 4 kids later, we're still here. So,
13: yep. 4 kids later.
12: Yes.
13: He's surviving.
12: Yeah.
13: He's thriving. So, okay, so you went from then to pastoring in Tulsa. Mm-hmm. Tell us about that first service. I love
12: that
13: story.
12: Oh, my goodness. Yes. So, beautiful backstory of that is my wife at the time, she's a wedding photographer. She is wildly successful, traveling to Europe, Paris, Germany, shooting weddings. And I come
13: which fits right in with your creativity.
12: Absolutely. Oh, yeah. I was her little partner in crime. So I was the second guy there. I was the intern. But we're doing this, and I come to her, and I say, hey, babe, I think we're going to start a church. Like, we're going to do this. And she was like, absolutely. Like, because she had a lot of people in her life that way, too. And so, yeah, we were super young, but in our downtown, we found this little venue downtown. And I'll never forget our first service that we were talking about is it was actually in our apartment complex. There was like a little rec room. Mm-hmm. I told the landlord, hey, can we borrow this? We're going to make some food for like 20, 30 people and come over. He's like, yeah, absolutely. Well, the first night happens and 110 people show up. He storms in and he's like, there's lines down the block. People are calling me. You can never do this again.
13: Oh,
12: and I'm like,
13: goodness.
12: I didn't think this many people would come. I'm like, you know what I'm saying?
13: And you preached that first message.
12: That first message about the Garden of Eden and that our home is ultimately with God. And until you return to the garden, you'll search your whole life for where you originally designed to be.
11: That is amazing. So did Abby give up her career?
12: She kept going because I wasn't making no money. Come on, church, come on. So she did that all the way through. We were shooting weddings and planning the church at the same time. Mm. And so,
13: okay, yeah. And then at some point, the Lord began to speak to you about disbanding the church, sending the people that were there to mm-hmm. other churches, actually giving money to other churches, mm-hmm. and going to work at a bigger church there in Tulsa.
12: Yeah.
13: How did that go down with Abby when you told her you felt the Lord?
10: I have a lot of questions.
12: Well, it was a wild moment. This is one of the most beautiful and bonding moments in our marriage. I called my wife, and she was out on a trip. She used to do a wedding workshop, and she had done a whole weekend of that, teaching people about photography. And so I said, hey, babe, when you get home, we need to talk. And she's like, well, what do we need to talk about? And I'm like, well, just wait. You know how you get those arguments? Like, it wasn't supposed to be. Just wait. Like, so anyway,
13: she's like, don't tell me that.
12: I didn't know. But she comes in, and she sits down on the bed, and I genuinely just begin to bawl crying because I'm telling her, I know we said we'd start this church. We've been doing it for a year, and it's working, and we both sacrificed, but I really feel like we're supposed to stop doing that and go serve at Transformation Church. Transformation Church at this time is 200, 300 people. Pastor Mike's been the church pastor for a year. It's not Transformation Church. It's just another church across the city. And so she sits down, and right when I finish talking, she says, right when I sat down, the Holy Spirit told me, whatever he says, trust him.
9: Wow.
12: And I'll start crying right now.
11: Chills.
12: That was just one of the most beautiful
9: it's
12: moments.
9: Amazing.
12: And so she
9: of
12: said,
9: course.
12: Whatever, I trust you. And if this is what you feel like we're supposed to do, I'm with you.
10: Why would you leave a church that you worked so hard to build that was growing so fast
12: mm-hmm. well,
10: for somebody else's dream?
12: Yeah. I think I'm just very aware of me. And I think sometimes we overestimate who we are without God's will. Mm-hmm. So some of us think like, oh, I'm talented enough that if this is what God's telling me to do, but I don't really feel like I want to do it, I can go still do this and be successful. Mm-hmm. And I knew the only success I've had in my life, the only reason I've made it this far is because God has guided me. And I felt like Moses when
9: obedience.
12: Yeah, he's like, if you don't go, I'm not going.
13: Yeah.
12: And so this was the case of like, God, if you're moving, I can't stay over here.
13: Now, if you stayed there, you know, within your own strength, when God is saying, hey, I want you to do this, you would have then been walking in disobedience in your own strength and power.
12: Yep.
13: And who knows what would have happened, but you were like, okay, God, I don't understand all this. So many times the Lord asks you to do something and you're just like, are you sure about this?
12: I mean,
10: and I think that's so hard for like the younger generation to like go serve somebody else's vision or like sit under someone else or submit
13: not
10: to somebody
13: only that,
10: else.
13: Not only that, but you went to Transformation Church and volunteered.
12: Mm-hmm.
11: Right.
13: So
11: you
13: wasn't getting paid.
12: It wasn't a job. Yeah, this wasn't like
13: six months.
12: A draft to another team. This was just like, hey, I'd show up at 9 o'clock, I'd be like, what do you want me to do? And he'd be like, okay, go to this meeting and see if you can add value, serve in the groups area, you know, so it was, but I think
13: he didn't really know who you were at that point.

0: Heritage Christian Academy is finishing this year the way it started, with hearts full of faith, hope, and victory.
1: Even if we worship, even if we praise.
0: Come write your story at hcacalgary.com.
2: So he was trusting very early
3: what
2: on.
3: What did you preach?
2: And I preached on the fruits of the Spirit,
3: okay.
2: Faithfulness like a free throw. And I preached about the reason people make free throws is because they spend hours and hours doing it. And many of us don't step out in faith and then expect to perform under pressure.
3: And how did it go?
2: It went good as far as I'm concerned. I know what I'm saying. I'm still here. So.
3: Okay, so 2 weeks in.
2: But
3: this is going to be how long a journey?
2: 6 months. So I'm still, I preach.
3: What are you thinking is 6 months?
2: I mean, I'm doing what I know to
4: Abby
2: do.
4: What is Abby saying?
2: Abby's, I mean, the truth is it
3: Abby's
2: was.
3: Abby's out taking pictures.
2: Yeah. She's traveling the world. I mean, my wife is a boss, so she's okay. No, the truth is, I mean, it was 100% difficult. I think I would be remiss to say like, oh yeah, it was easy and everything made sense. There were questions, there were doubts.
4: Because you were driving Uber.
2: Yeah. Well, I called him and said, hey, I was working at a little clothing store my friend owned.
4: Oh, okay.
2: And he gave me some like sad hours just because he knew I was broke and was like, hey man, go open up the store for me. But I called him and said, hey man, I'm going to have to change my work schedule. I'm about to start Ubering. I got signed up. I got approved, whatever. And he said, wait, don't do that. And that was on a Friday. And he called me on Monday. And this is after 6 months. And he said, and he brought me in. He's like, hey, I want to hire you as a creative pastor over worship and creative team and preaching and all that stuff. And so,
4: was there ever a moment in that 6 month period where you doubted if you had made the right decision?
2: The whole time. I think completely, yes. I think it is such a just misconception that you're not supposed to doubt. Like if you have doubt, that means something about who
3: you are.
2: It's
3: like the battle in the mind, isn't it? It's so real, isn't it?
2: Well, it's just being a human. It's like, I doubt what I wore today. So why would I not doubt? You know what I'm saying? I think we make it like, oh, well, if God does this, you're never supposed to doubt.
3: Right.
2: And that's not what we see in scripture. It's not what we see the example of Jesus. Mm-hmm. Jesus is perfect, sits in the garden and says, God, if there's any other way. And so I think
3: just there, by the way.
2: Yeah. Oh my gosh.
3: The Garden of Gethsemane. One of the producers with me, Delicia, she cried.
4: Oh.
3: And her first time being there.
2: Oh my gosh.
3: And it was just to think about, like, it was there that he said, you know, if this cup can pass.
2: Yep.
3: Like he was he knew what was coming.
2: Oh, yeah,
3: Jesus
2: absolutely.
3: Knew what was coming.
2: Yeah.
3: And there's so much so that the Bible says that he sweat great drops of blood.
2: Mm-hmm. Mm-hmm. Yep.
3: Because, and I always say there, that's a special place for me because I believe at the Garden of Gethsemane, when he sweat those drops of blood, that he would understand every emotional torment that we would ever go through.
2: 100%.
3: I think he felt it at that
2: moment.
3: Absolutely. So everything's going great.
2: Yeah.
3: And what I love about your book is that, number one, you're vulnerable. Mm-hmm. And so you need to be sure to read it. God chose me. And but you share that moment that you had anxiety and fear and depression because you had never really dealt with that before.
2: Yeah.
3: And so tell us about what led up to that and what happened and what were you thinking when all this was going on? Because you're in your moment.
2: Yes, absolutely. Yeah. Well, I think it's a similar misconception, but you think, man, I'm following Jesus. I'm doing what he wants me to do. I shut down my church, you know, all those things. And life is still life. It doesn't matter who you are, what you're going through. You got kids, got a family, responsibility, job, bills, all the things. And I just started to feel that pressure and that weight. And
3: this is in 2020 when things were so crazy.
2: When everybody's having the
3: easiest
2: year ever.
3: When we didn't know what we didn't know. Yeah.
2: Yeah. But I think it is. I just started to feel that pressure. And the inside story that I had believed was, and I'll tell a quick story. When I was in sixth grade, played basketball, captain of the team. 2 seconds left on the clock. I get fouled. I miss both free throws. And we lose the game. At sixth grade, that planted a story in me that you're good enough to be the captain, you're good enough for the coach to draw up the play for you, but you're not good enough to see it all the way through.
3: Mm-hmm.
2: And that story stuck with me my whole life. I felt like, I'm gonna have the moment, I'll have the opportunity, I'll be good enough to be there, but I don't think I have what it takes to see it all the way through. And that's what I felt in that moment.
3: And that was a lie.
2: That was the lie. It was just like, and the thing is about a lie, if you don't address it with truth, your life will start to look for things to back it up.
3: That's right.
2: And so anytime I made a mistake, anytime I failed, anytime my idea didn't work, I thought, see, there you go.
3: What do you expect?
2: Yeah, I would say, like, that's you. And there's the culmination of that moment. There's a moment. I'm in my office. I'm up under my desk and
3: you've never been under there before, have you?
2: No, yeah. But I'm writing and I'm like, I can't do this. I can't carry this weight. I don't know what I'm going to do. And
3: you're having panic attacks.
2: Yes, absolutely.
3: You never had a panic attack before?
2: Never before. Like I thought like, oh, what's going on? This is weird. And kind of tried to shake it off. But yeah, I'm depression, anxiety. I had a panic attack in the

0: middle of preaching, and it's all just, I mean, overwhelming. If anyone's ever experienced a panic attack, you're like, am I dying? What is that? Like, I don't know what is happening.
1: A heart attack.
0: And yeah, it was severe. I was shaking. I couldn't think. And so all these things just brought me to a moment where I was like, I cannot do this. And something's got to give. And it was in that moment that the seeds of this book began to flourish, of God saying, hey, like, I got you. Like, the truth is, there are moments in life you can't do by yourself.
1: You can do it by yourself. So I asked you this earlier, but how did you come out of that darkness? Because mm-hmm. I know one of the ways, and I think this is important. I mean, there are times in our life we need a counselor,
2: absolutely.
1: A Christian counselor.
2: 100%. Absolutely.
1: Counseling's good. You said it was not an overnight out.
0: No way.
1: Like, you didn't go down the altar and boom,
0: yeah.
1: it was done.
0: Yeah. Everything, did my little prayer and I was good. No, it was time. It was a process. And I think anything that is worth something is a process. Mm-hmm. Whether it's the birth of a child, a good home-cooked meal, it takes time. In the same way, it's true about becoming who you are and growing into who God has made you to be. It took time. And so it was counseling. It was silence. That was the thing I adopted of just because of anxiety has you spinning so much. Waking up in the morning, I would make my little cup of coffee and then just sit there and just kind of like try to breathe. And
1: You got off social media.
0: I did. I got completely off social media.
1: That, I'm just telling y'all,
2: yes.
1: you cannot be getting up in that social media every day. It'll mess with your mind.
0: Absolutely. And it's just not real. Like, I think we need to acknowledge that, like, this is a whole world we accept as, like, we'll say stuff like, oh, you ain't really with somebody until you post on social media. When it's like, this is a little square on this little phone. It's not my actual life.
3: So I'm curious, what was Pastor Mike's response in, like, helping you walk through this journey?
0: He was 100% with me the whole time. Grace and kindness and the balance of still holding space for who I was. I think a response in church often is we see someone's crack and we remove all their responsibility. Mm. And there's an appropriate level of that to get healthy and healing, but sometimes we don't allow people to grow through just life experiences. Mm-hmm. And so he balanced making sure, hey, are you going to your counseling? Hey, are you doing your thing? Are you being honest? But also, hey, I'm not going to remove everything you have, because that would reinforce, yeah, you don't have what it takes.
1: Yeah, because you are healed through the process of continuing to show up to do
0: absolutely.
1: What God called you to do. Here's a kind of 30-second clip of kind of the moment where I guess Pastor Michael Todd said, okay, there's the book right there, where you really understood that who your identity in Christ is, mm-hmm. and that he's the one who has to carry the weight of this stuff. You cannot, we are not filled to carry it.
0: Yep.
1: This little 30-second clip of Charles going after it right here.
4: God chose me. God chose me. You may have hired me, but God chose me. You may have had me, but God chose me. You may have gave me some money, but God chose me. You may have lent me a little platform, but God chose me. Baby, don't get it twisted. This ain't a handout. God put me on this stage. Pastor Michael didn't put me up here. Michael Metcalf didn't put me up here. I love you, Granny, but you didn't put me up here. God chose me.
1: All right, and the table said it big.
3: Amen.
1: Amen. Amen, Anna.
5: You know, I think it makes such a difference when we realize that God has a purpose for us being here, and you were learning what your purpose was. That was being developed as you went through this growth period. But doesn't it make a difference when you realize God has a reason for each of us being here?
0: Absolutely. Well, it's such a valuable thing in life. And, you know, in our lives, we get confidence from a lot of places, from your childhood, from what you do, the money you make, who you know. But the truth is, all of those are on a timer. And at some point, you realize they cannot sustain you. But realizing God chose you is the thing that can.
1: You know, six of the things that you talk about, six anchors of untouchable confidence. You talk about this in the book. Just pick one of them and talk about it. It's accepted, belief, confession, chosen, known, loved. Those are all anchors in our faith, right?
0: Absolutely. Ooh. Yeah. I think the one that always resonates to me is being known. And, you know, I think you love someone to the knowledge that you know them. And I think for me, I've experienced that with my wife. The more I get to know her, the more I love her. And so to me, it's a crazy idea that the more God knows me, he continues to love me even more. And sometimes it feels like if you get to know me too much, maybe you wouldn't love me because I've got some cracks, but it's actually those things that draw him to us. Mm-hmm. And I think some people feel like I'm not good enough, and God, if he knew, and first thing is God already knows. So we can get that out of the way. But the second thing is he knows all about that.
1: And he fills
0: still,
1: in the cracks.
0: Yes.
1: And we're 100%. Stronger once he puts the glue in there.
0: Mm-hmm. Yep.
1: We may look a little marred, you know, have a few bumps and bruises here and there, but we're better on the other side of it. The other thing the seven attitudes of unstoppable faith. Mm. Ready, ridiculous, reverent, resilient, remember, relationships, rebuild. Of course, he goes through a lot of those in the book, mm-hmm. and you have to get the book to read all of them. But would you just take a moment, Charles, and lead someone who's watching that maybe has never invited Jesus into their heart and life? We can repeat after you, but just look in the camera and lead them as you feel led.
0: Absolutely. I want to take a moment and let you know that you are, first off, completely loved, right where you are, how you are. And you do not have to carry the weight of your life by yourself. The gospel message is there is a God who loves you. He's not an idea. He's not a feeling. He's not a theory. He is a person. And he wants a relationship with you. And all you have to do is say yes. I'm going to lead you in this prayer, and I believe that as you pray, the Bible says you believe in your heart, you confess with your mouth, you shall be saved. In this moment, you will be saved all around the world. Would you pray with me right now? Just repeat after me. Say, Dear God.
2: Dear God.
0: I admit
2: I've made mistakes.
0: I need you. Jesus. I give you my life.
2: I give you my life.
0: I believe you live.
2: I believe you died.
0: And you rose for me.
2: I give you everything.
0: In Jesus' name I pray.
2: Amen.
1: It's just that simple.
0: It's
1: just that simple. It's a free gift. He died on the cross for you and for me. He forgives our sins. He gives us a peace that passes all understanding. He said he'll never leave us. He'll never forsake us. He is a friend that sticketh closer than a brother. And that's what he's saying to you today. So I'm so excited that you prayed that prayer. We are out of time, but I want you to remember that you don't have to strive to earn God's love. You already have it. Your past, your mistakes don't disqualify you from his purpose. You have to get that. So many of you haven't walked in your God-given purpose because you've made mistakes and the enemy has told you that you're not good enough. I'm telling you, it's a lie. Do not believe it. In fact, I think sometimes the things we go through just reveal just how powerful his grace truly is and how God will take those things that we've gone through and use those things to help us or to help other people. Like what we've gone through, what we've learned through the process, so many times God takes those mistakes and he redeems them, and what the enemy meant for evil, God uses for good, and we're able to help people. So your whole perspective needs to change on that, okay? If you're watching today, if you prayed that prayer with Charles, we have wonderful prayer partners that are standing by that would love to pray with you. We also have the Gospel of John that we want to send you. It's a great place to start in the Bible, and that's absolutely free. It's our gift to you. But I do want to thank Charles for joining us today. Be sure you pick up a copy of his book, God Chose Me, and he chose you. It's no accident that you're watching today. You've never watch this show today, before ever, and God has spoken to you and opened up your heart because he loves you, because he chose you. Of course, for more information, you can visit Charles online at charlesmetcalf.com. 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But thank you so much for watching. I'm really excited about this next chapter of your life. Some of you are going to see some supernatural doors open. Some of you are going to get into counseling and God's going to heal your heart from some things that happened a long, long time ago. And that's how much the Lord loves you. Well, thank you, ladies. We'll see you next time. God bless you. Continue to call if you need prayer today. Bye-bye for today.
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13: Good morning. It is just about 6 o'clock. Hope you had a good night's sleep. Thanks for joining me. We'll start with a quick look at traffic. There was an overnight incident westbound Crowchild and Brisbois Drive in northwest Calgary that still may be impacting you this morning. Rest of the city seems to be moving not too bad. If you see anything going on, please let me know.
14: Cupboards Express has a stockpile of everything from screws to lumber, and they make as much as they can right here in Alberta. So you can get a new kitchen in as little as 2 weeks.
13: Prime Minister Mark Carney says Premier Danielle Smith's decision to add a separation question to Alberta's October 19th referendum ballot could backfire, comparing it to the UK's Brexit vote. Mr. Carney warns separation votes are often presented as a way to strengthen negotiations, but called that a dangerous bluff, noting UK is still dealing with the fallout from Brexit a decade later. Meantime, BC Premier David Eby is criticizing the proposed separation referendum, questioning why Western premiers are meeting in Kananaskis for a couple of days to discuss cooperation and economic ties, while Alberta considers testing national unity with that October vote on separation. Tim Horton says it plans to hire 10,000 local workers across Canada amid ongoing criticism over its use of temporary foreign workers. Tim Horton's also recently announced plans to renovate 400 restaurants and open 60 new locations, with franchise owners and the company investing a combined $400 million. This while Dunkin' has revealed plans to grow in Canada in late 2026 and early 2027. Andrei Svechnikov scored the winner in overtime as the Carolina Hurricanes defeated the Montreal Canadiens 3-2 to take a 2-1 series lead in the Eastern Conference Final. Game 4 is set for tomorrow at 6. Tonight, Game 4 of the Western Conference Final. Las Vegas up 3-0. See if they can get a clean sweep of the Avs or if Colorado can mount a comeback. Puck drops at 7 o'clock. 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Sun and cloud, maybe an early morning shower still possible. 26 for the high today, and then a chance of showers or a risk of a thunderstorm this evening. Sun and cloud, a chance of afternoon showers again tomorrow. We'll get to 27, sunny, and 28 on Thursday. There you go, 26, 27, 28, and just looking ahead at Friday. You get it. You got it. 29. So there you go. Going to be a hot stretch of weather over the next little while. Right now in Calgary, it is 14 degrees.
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0: And Wilson, God's Story, 88.9, Shine FM 612. Good morning. I'm Mount Mike. A lot of cloud I see right now, but off to the east, I do see some daylight. The sun is coming up. It's going to be another great day. Glad to have you here with me. I think I have a Roller Palace giveaway again today, but I got to track that down. So there, I've just teased you that it possibly might be happening. Anyway, we'll stick around for that and get that going in a little bit. I hope your morning is off to a good start. Hope you had a great day yesterday. I went to the garden center, got some flowers, and planted them. I'm not one for having a green thumb, but we'll see how they turn out in a couple of planters. But it'll be nice to sit out on the deck and have some flowers there and enjoy the sunshine. Yeah, we got some hot weather coming the next little while here. Let's pray. Heavenly Father, we praise you for waking us up to see another beautiful morning. Commit this day into your hands. Give us the wisdom to make good choices, the energy to do our work well, the joy to rise above our challenges. Bless our commutes, our workplaces, our schools, our homes. Let your love lead us through every hour of the day today. Amen.
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0: for King and Country, Taylor Hill, World on Fire on Shine FM, 6:50. Good morning, Mountain Mike. Just had a little bit of an incident here at the station. You're at work sometimes. Maybe you're all by yourself, and then something weird goes on. So went to make a coffee. We've got some kind of a coffee machine in the kitchen. And it's, I don't know, it kind of brews it there. And there's all different options for mochaccino and cappuccino and whatever. I drink black coffee, plain and simple, just a cup of black coffee. So it says brewing, then it's pouring into my cup, everything's good. And it says coffee is ready, enjoy. So I take my cup. Everything seems fine. All of a sudden, out of three different spouts, it's shooting milk. It was like a scene at the Stampede Barns with 1,000 cows. There is milk going everywhere. And anyway, like all over the floor. So I've just been cleaning up milk, cream or something. I don't know. But anyway, and I drink it black. Why do I have to deal with this? But anyway, got it all cleaned up. Just one of those things. Sometimes you're at work and something weird happens. If you got a funny story to share, feel free on our text line, 403-276-8888. Of course, that text line is also where you have a chance to win with our friends at Roller Palace. The keyword for this morning is palace. Text palace, 403-276-8888. Sometime before 9 o'clock, you'll be in the draw for a chance at a $50 gift card to Roller Palace, Calgary's home for roller skating. They're on 42nd Avenue Southeast, just down from off of Blackfoot Trail there, right around where Stage West is, if you know that, just like another block in. So there you go, rollerpalace.ca. Text the word palace, 403-276-8888, for a chance to win this morning.
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1: Good morning. It is 6:59. Checking traffic for Masters Counseling. Lots been going on since I last took a peek here. Still have that issue from overnight. Westbound Crowchild Trail at Brisbois Drive might be causing you a problem in Northwest Calgary. Getting word something Stony Trail and Discovery Ridge Boulevard in the southwest and up in the northeast. Airport Trail and 60th Street looking like an issue there. Rest of the city, just a little bit of volume in a couple of spots, but not too bad, but those three areas for sure. We'll update you on those when we can again. And if you see anything happening on the roads, please be in touch.
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1: Following last week's announcement of the topic of separation being added to Alberta's referendum voting coming up in October, a poll from the Angus Reid Institute released yesterday found 60% of respondents would vote no to the official question, compared to 35% who would vote yes. Also noted, a little more than half of Albertans polled said they found the official question confusing. 56% of poll respondents said Premier Smith has handled the issue poorly. The survey was conducted online Friday through Sunday, polling a randomized sample of 800 Alberta adults. A new provincial water supply outlook shows major southern Alberta reservoirs are sitting at or near capacity thanks to strong mountain snowpack and spring moisture. Sharp improvement from last year. The Old Man Reservoir near Pincher Creek at 97% capacity. The St. Mary Reservoir sits at 96%. The Waterton Reservoir at 89%. Officials say the improved conditions are encouraging, although the Milk River Basin continues to face one of the most severe water shortages on record. Another overtime decider, Game 3 of the NHL Eastern Conference. Carolina Hurricanes defeated the Montreal Canadiens 3-2 to take a 2-1 series lead. The Golden Knights could sweep the Avalanche Game 4 of the Western Conference tonight. Game time is 7 o'clock. The Marlins 8-2 over the Blue Jays yesterday. The teams are back at it today at 5:05. 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Sun and cloud, maybe an early morning shower could still roll through. A high of 26 expected today. Chance of showers or risk of a thunderstorm late this afternoon into the evening. Sun and cloud, chance of afternoon showers again. Tomorrow, a high of 27, 28 in the sunshine on Thursday. Right now in Calgary, we are sitting at 14 degrees.
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0: 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Calgary Leadership Prayer Breakfast set for Friday, October 23rd at the BMO Center. Keynote speaker this time around is Marty Moore, dedicated follower of Jesus, a husband, family man, constitutional lawyer based in Calgary, dedicating his career to defending Canadians' constitutional rights and freedoms. 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A heads up, high school students in attendance will receive a free gift and have the opportunity to receive early access registration to the 2027 All-In High School Student Faith and Leadership Summit. That's coming up next February. Again, tickets and info on all that, calgaryprayerbreakfast.com. A shout out to Madison Silvangali. She runs Maddie's Ice Cream and More from a truck in Gardner, Massachusetts. Says the business is about spreading joy as much as making money, which explains why she gave a free cone with whipped cream and sprinkles to a little boy who showed up in tears because he had no money. A social media post finds Silvangali sharing, "We don't turn kids away when they don't have money. You want an ice cream from Maddie? You get an ice cream from Maddie." People flooded the comments asking how they could help, so Maddie created the No More Tears Fund on her website, launched merchandise with the slogan, "Kindness is always free." Money now helps pay for ice cream for any child who comes by without pocket money. That's so awesome. And that's your Morning Good News Report.
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Michael Lamafule, I'm living proof. Yeah, easy for me to say. 727, good morning. Thanks so much for listening to Shine FM. Going to get up to 26 degrees today on the 26th of May. We're sitting at 14 right now. Still three issues on the go. Stony Trail, Discovery Ridge in Southwest, Discovery Ridge Boulevard, I guess, in the Southwest. Airport Trail, 60th Street in the Northeast, and also overnight, a problem westbound Crowchild Trail at Brisbois Drive, Northwest Calgary, that still could be causing you some issues. Looking like the regular spot of volume there on northbound Deerfoot down in the south end of town, ahead of the Anderson construction area as well. So just a heads up, if you are rolling through there, drive safely. See anything going on, please let me know. It is time for our morning encouragement, Ephesians 6, verse 10. Finally, be strong in the Lord and in his mighty power. Amen. Take that with you today, wherever you're headed. Ren Collective, your name is power. 88.9 Shine FM is safe and fun for the whole family.

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We'll get to 26 a little later on. A $50 gift card to Roller Palace, Calgary's home for roller skating. 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PALACE before 9 o'clock, 403-276-8888 for a chance to win. Here's Tori Harper.

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1: There's Matthew West and Good, 88.9 Shine FM, 749. Good morning, Mountain Mike. Got some news, traffic, weather details coming up for you at 8 o'clock. More music, of course, in just a little bit. Wrestling. Are you a wrestling fan? Remember back in the day watching Stampede Wrestling every Saturday afternoon with my dad, my brother. I know my friends at my next door neighbors, they were watching it too. Everybody was watching that. And then, of course, the whole I guess it was F then, but WWE was big in the 80s and continues to be as well. And news, the WWE expanding its summer tour, putting on shows in Edmonton and Calgary this summer. Performers will take to the stage at Rogers Place, Edmonton, August 22nd, and here at the Scotiabank Saddledome, August 23rd. So if you're a WWE fan, you'll want to grab some tickets. The pre-sale starts on Thursday. I guess you got to be part of the whole WWE experience or something there. I don't even know about that. But then the tickets go on sale Friday to the general public as well. So some wrestling coming to the Dome this summer.

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1: 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On June 14th at 2, your favorite characters like Rapunzel, Elsa, and Ariel will be greeting fans for the ultimate photo op. Cheer on the dogs, enjoy the sunshine, and let the kids run the bases after the final out. It's a fairy tale Sunday for everyone. Grab your tickets and make your way to Okotoks for Princesses in the Park.
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1: Good morning. It is 8:01. I hope your commute is going okay. Still have some problems. Northeast Calgary Airport Trail, 60th Street in the northwest from overnight. Westbound Crowchild Trail at Brisbois Drive, northwest. Last I'd heard, there was just one lane getting through there, but if you got an update on that, let me know. And also Stony Trail Discovery Ridge Boulevard, southwest Calgary with an issue. And volume seems to be growing in all the usual places right now. So maybe a little patience required on your commute this morning. You see something going on, let me know, and do drive safely. A few things to know today. Prime Minister Mark Carney says Alberta Premier Danielle Smith's decision to add a separation question to the October 19th ballot could backfire, comparing it to the UK's Brexit vote. Meantime, BC Premier David Eby is questioning why Western premiers are meeting in Kananaskis for a couple of days to discuss cooperation and economic ties while Alberta considers testing national unity with that October vote. Tim Hortons says it plans to hire 10,000 local workers across Canada amid ongoing criticism over its use of temporary foreign workers. Tim Hortons has announced plans to renovate 400 restaurants and open 60 new locations. This while Dunkin' Donuts recently revealed plans to move into Canada. Another overtime decider, Game 3 of the NHL Eastern Conference. Carolina Hurricanes defeating the Montreal Canadiens 3-2 and now take a 2-1 series lead. The Golden Knights could sweep the Avalanche in Game 4 of the Western Conference. Tonight, game time is 7 o'clock. Baseball yesterday, the Marlins 8-2 over the Blue Jays. The teams are back at it today at 5:05. 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Sun and cloud today, high of 26 degrees. Possible shower or risk of a thunderstorm tonight. Kind of the same tomorrow, sun, cloud, and maybe some afternoon showers. A high of 27, sunshine, and 28 on Thursday. Right now in Calgary, it is 14 degrees.
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0: Clear Messengers on Shine FM with Faith, Hope, Love, 814. Good morning. I was mentioning earlier there was an incident here at the station in the break room with the coffee machine. It was like squirting milk all over the place, and I don't even take milk in my coffee. I drink it black. But anyway, I cleaned that up, but I had mentioned it was kind of like being at the barns at the Stampede during milking time. It was everywhere. But anyway, got me thinking about Stampede. Not going to be too far away here. Kind of the earlier start to the Stampede, July 3rd, and that means July 2nd, the day before, we got a pancake breakfast with our friends at the Calgary Dream Center. So mark that into your phone. Hope you can join us over there and enjoy some pancakes and some entertainment, have some fun, and kick off the Stampede. That's at the Calgary Dream Center on Thursday, July 2nd. And that'll be right after Canada Day on the 1st. So don't forget about it, okay? It'll be tucked in there with the day off, celebrating our country, and just right before the greatest outdoor show on earth kicks off. So mark that down. We'll see you. Have some pancakes, enjoy a coffee together, and hopefully there won't be milk all over the place.
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0: 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Well, let me share this wonderful email that just popped into my email here at Shine FM. Hello there. 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

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Time is running out. If you want a chance at that $50 gift card to Roller Palace, Calgary's home for roller skating, enter on our text line by texting the word Palace. Palace. I've had a few people send Alice. Maybe that was a voice to text that went wrong. Anyway, I got you in the draw, but Palace with a P. Palace. 403-276-8888. A chance at that $50 gift card this morning. 403-276-8888. Some new music for us today from CC Winans. 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

0: 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That's an awesome song, hey? That's Brandon Lake. He's got so many amazing songs. That one's called Gratitude. Hey, I wanted to let you know the Spark Business Leaders Conference, that is coming up tomorrow and Thursday over at the Center Street Church is where it is. 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But this is cool. 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I know a bunch of people from here are going to be there tomorrow. 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
1: Good morning. It is 9 o'clock. I'm Mountain Mike. A few things to know on the roads still from that terrible accident overnight. Westbound Crowchild Trail and Brisbois Drive in northwest Calgary might impact your commute this morning. Also in the northwest, a problem 37th Street and Bowness Road. And in the southeast, a couple westbound Pagan after Stony Trail and northbound Deerfoot around 130th Avenue. So a heads up through there. Few things to know. Following last week's announcement of the topic of separation being added to Alberta's referendum voting in October, a poll from the Angus Reid Institute released yesterday found 60% of respondents would vote no to the official referendum question, compared to 35% who would vote yes. Also noted in this survey, a little more than half of Albertans polled said they found the official question confusing, and 56% of poll respondents said Alberta Premier Smith has handled the issue poorly. The survey was conducted online Friday, Saturday, Sunday, polling a randomized sample of 800 Alberta adults. A new provincial water supply outlook shows major southern Alberta reservoirs are sitting at or near capacity thanks to strong mountain snowpack and spring moisture. A sharp improvement from last year. The Old Man River Reservoir near Pincher Creek is at 97% capacity. The St. Mary Reservoir at 96%. Waterton Reservoir at 89%. Officials say the improved conditions are encouraging, although the Milk River Basin continues to face one of the most severe water shortages on record. Another overtime decider, Game 3 of the NHL Eastern Conference, Carolina Hurricanes defeating the Montreal Canadiens 3-2 to take a 2-1 series lead. Golden Knights could sweep the Avalanche in Game 4 of the Western Conference tonight. Game time 7 o'clock. The Marlins 8-2 over the Blue Jays last night. The teams are back at it today at 5:05. The forecast is looking kind of cloudy, a little bit of sun here and there. 26 for the high today. There's a chance of a shower, risk of a thunderstorm tonight. Sun and cloud, chance of afternoon showers tomorrow, and 27, sunny and 28 on Thursday. Right now in Calgary, it is 14 degrees with Francesca Battistelli.

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Sons of Sunday. God did. 88.9 Shine FM. Good morning. Mountain Mike. Story behind the song with Jordan St. Cyr coming up. Also the morning good news report and for King and Country right after we pray. Heavenly Father, we praise you for waking us up to see another morning. We commit this day into your hands. Give us the wisdom to make good choices, energy to do our work well, and the joy to rise above our challenges. Bless our commutes, our workplaces, our homes. Let your love lead us through every hour of the day. Amen.

0: 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Calgary Leadership Prayer Breakfast set for Friday, October 23rd at the BMO Center. Keynote speaker this time around is Marty Moore, dedicated follower of Jesus, a husband, family man, constitutional lawyer based in Calgary, dedicating his career to defending Canadians' constitutional rights and freedoms. 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A heads up, high school students in attendance will receive a free gift and have the opportunity to receive early access registration to the 2027 All-In High School Student Faith and Leadership Summit. That's coming up next February. Again, tickets and info on all that, calgaryprayerbreakfast.com. A shout out to Madison Silvangali. She runs Maddie's Ice Cream and More from a truck in Gardner, Massachusetts. Says the business is about spreading joy as much as making money, which explains why she gave a free cone with whipped cream and sprinkles to a little boy who showed up in tears because he had no money. A social media post finds Silvangali sharing, "We don't turn kids away when they don't have money. You want an ice cream from Maddie? You get an ice cream from Maddie." People flooded the comments asking how they could help, so Maddie created the No More Tears Fund on her website, launched merchandise with the slogan, "Kindness is always free." Money now helps pay for ice cream for any child who comes by without pocket money. That's so awesome. And that's your Morning Good News Report.
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0: 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Here's Jordan St. Cyr.
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0: Black Sheep, Ben Fuller, 88.9, Shine FM, Morning Encouragement, Ephesians 6:10. Finally, be strong in the Lord and in his mighty power. Amen. Keep that verse handy throughout the day today. And be strong in the Lord. Amen. Stephanie's coming up in just a little bit. A congratulations in order to Robin in our Shine family. Picked up the $50 gift card to Roller Palace, Calgary's home for roller skating. 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

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I'm Stephanie Nicole. Lots of hard work being put into the end of the year here for students who are getting ready for exams. Yes, pray for them, encourage them, cheer them on as they work hard to finish well.

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1: Do you feel like you're interruptible? Oh, that's a tricky one, isn't it? Often, we have a plan. And the reason we have a plan is because time is limited. And we often only have a certain amount of time each day to do the things that need to get done. I mean, that's just how we do things, isn't it? But there is definitely a bit of wiggle room from time to time. And maybe some days it's easier to be interrupted than others. I do wonder sometimes, though, if some of those things that we feel are interruptions are actually more opportunities, a conversation that goes a little deeper, or we linger somewhere instead of hurry, an opportunity to really actually see somebody and connect with a person, a place where the love of Jesus can shine through in a unique way, in a different way than we might have expected. Look for those opportunities today. And pray for the courage to take them.
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Woo! Yikes. How do you get that big long one down to just something a little more manageable? Well, we'll talk about that on the way. I've never

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It is so good to have friends that intentionally walk with you through the ups and downs of life. And, you know, I feel like that. I feel like, thank you for letting us come along and be with you on your journey today. So glad you're listening to Shine.

0: Oh, those two little words that can really kind of show us where the rubber meets the road. The words are, I wish. I wish, you know, my life was different. Or I wish my relationships had more depth. Or I wish, you know, we could fill in any number of wishes, couldn't we? But I think it's a really beautiful reminder here that God will meet us in the middle of those, you know, moments where we feel a little wistful about something that we don't have. He's not rushing us. He's not shaming us. He's actually reminding us that we don't have to carry these things alone. We can bring them to him. And, you know, come to me, all you who are weary and heavy laden, and I will give you rest. Matthew chapter 11. What a fantastic reminder you know what? It's okay.
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It's going to be a great summer for swimming. At least that's what we're hoping for. Outdoor pools and lakes and things like that. Maybe indoor pools too. Coming up, we'll talk about swimsuit color and why it matters for visibility in the water. That's on the way.

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We're getting into it now where you can maybe even get into the water outdoors at some point and not be, you know, totally frozen, right? And of course, when it comes to kids and swimming and new swimsuits for the year, they always grow so fast, don't they? So if you're finding yourself in a situation

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There are times and moments, even maybe today, where the task feels too big, too much. But you know what? I believe God equips us for the task at hand. What's your task at hand today? He's equipping you. He's filling you. He's strengthening you. Praise the Lord.

0: Well, isn't this absolutely adorable? Kitimat, BC is looking ahead this year to a municipal election. But as they're preparing, they're trying to encourage youth to be engaged in the local politics process by having a couple of dogs up for the dog mayor of Kitimat. They have a human mayor. They have human counselors as well. But Gus and Coco are campaigning in schools. They're planning on marching in the Canada Day parade. They're putting out their platforms. Now, come on. This is just too cute. Coming up in October, they'll vote in Kitimat for human mayor, human counselors, but also either Gus or Coco for dog mayor. Kind of fun, right? I mean, I gotta lighten it up somehow. Politics can get so heavy.
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It's that time of the year where we've got to brush up on, you know, what to do during a tornado warning. Thankfully, Environment Canada has narrowed their warning region. So it's a little, you know, a little more of a serious thing now when you hear about a tornado warning. On the way, we'll talk about what you should do if this happens while you're camping or even if you're at home this summer.

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1: 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But the good news is Environment Canada has actually done some work on their radar, and they've narrowed the warning region. So in the past, you know, a tornado warning might have been quite a, you know, far away from where you are. 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

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I'm always in awe whenever I have to take my kids for certain kinds of appointments. 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
1: I'm getting asked, you know, quite a bit these days, what are you doing this summer? And I've often replied with, oh, I believe in the gift of a boring summer. But, you know, it's kind of funny. I did see this acronym. If you happen to have a lot of time on your hands this summer, maybe you can't travel or it's just not going to work for you. It's an acronym for BORED, things you can do, right? B is for be outside. O is for offer to help. R is for read or write. Okay, that's a bit of a stretch because write starts with W, right? But we know what they mean. E is for exercise and D is for do something creative. This is great. You know that BORED acronym? You can put that somewhere visible in your home and just have a little fun this summer that doesn't take you too far away.
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0: there is such an amazing encouragement waiting for us as we read through the Bible. If you haven't had a chance to read, you know, some of the Old Testament in a while, get back there and do a little bit of reading and see the faithfulness of God from generation to generation. Today I'm sharing something from Joshua chapter 1, verse 9. This is actually a life verse for many people, but words given to Joshua as he was about to step into leadership of the people of Israel. Have I not commanded you? Be strong and courageous. Do not be afraid. Do not be discouraged. For the Lord your God will be with you wherever you go. And where do we hear Emmanuel, God with us? Yes, Emmanuel, of course. Jesus, God with us, even today.
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0: Katie Nicole is on 88.9 Shine FM, safe and fun for the whole family. Another beautiful afternoon in Calgary. Did you ride your bike to work? It's perfect weather for that, isn't it? Forecast brought to you by Masters Counseling, and it looks like the nice weather is going to stick around, kind of off and on. 16 with a chance of a thunderstorm tonight, then sun with a chance of a thunderstorm tomorrow. Going to be nice and humid, up to 27. Rain Wednesday night, down to 15, and then sunshine, and why not? More barbecuing weather. Sunshine, 28 on Thursday, clear and 15 overnight to kick off the weekend. Barbecues and lawn mowing all weekend.
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Looking for a little peace today? Me too. From Psalm chapter 4, verse 8, "In peace I will lay down and sleep, for you alone, Lord, make me dwell in safety." God is indeed protecting us and our families. Thank you, God, for that. This is Megan Woods, and I believe you. 88.9 Shine FM is safe and fun for the whole family.

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0: Not surprisingly, that song by Peter Burton, number one on pretty much all the Christian charts. Check out 20, the Countdown magazine, on the weekends here on Shine FM. That's Peter Burton, and Where Would I Be? Thank God I'll Never Know. Great message. A little peace for you today. Psalm chapter 4, verse 8 says, "In peace I will lie down and sleep, for you alone, Lord, make me dwell in safety." How can we pray for you today? 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

About that time of the year where I like to give a little shout out to the men and women who clean our streets. That's going on. City of Calgary says make sure you watch out for the no parking signs. Park in the driveway or in the back alley, wherever. Just leave the street clear so we can clean it up. And again, thank you for the gravel-free streets. Here's for King and Country, and oh God forgive us. 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

0: Colton Dixon is on 88.9 Shine FM. Colton's song about how much God loves us. The love I have for you. According to globalnews.ca this afternoon, the federal conservatives earlier today have escalated their calls on the governing liberals to scrap all additional federal taxes on gas and diesel for the rest of the year, including the GST. They presented a motion in the House of Commons that would also permanently end the clean fuel standard. Not sure what that means, but I do know if we end the tax, at least for the rest of the year, prices may go down a little bit. I saw 166.9 again. Still seems cheap now compared to the 185, 86 we had been paying. But yeah, Ottawa's doing a little negotiating, see if we can't get rid of that tax. I vote yes.
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0: 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A little peace in stop-and-go traffic on McLeod Trail southbound and northbound, actually, this afternoon. Psalm chapter 4, verse 8 says, "In peace I will lie down and sleep, for you alone, Lord, make me dwell in safety." Thank you, God, for keeping our families safe.
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1: For the rest of the week, well, kind of off and on. 16, chance of a thunderstorm tonight. And then tomorrow, boy, it's going to feel humid. Chance of a thunderstorm, and then sunshine up to 27, down to 15 rain on Wednesday night. Sunny 28 Thursday. How's this for humid? Rain and 29 on Friday for a high, then cloudy and 15. Little rain on the way for the weekend, too, which is perfect. It has been super dry, and we'll get our lawns watered for free. 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

0: 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Good afternoon, I'm John Raymer. Been beautiful weather off and on. A little rain, we needed that too. Everything greening up so beautifully. Have you and the family been out for a bike ride or maybe a hike through Fish Creek? It's going to be a great weekend to do that. Between rain showers, which we need too. Forecast for Castlaw. Chance of showers, 16. Tonight for a low, 27. Chance of showers and then sunshine tomorrow. Be nice and humid, and then sunshine 28 for Thursday. Talk about humid. Rain 29 coming up on Friday. We'll see you at Fish Creek. Going to be a beautiful couple days for it.
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1: 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In Psalm chapter 4, verse 8, got a little piece for you. It talks about, in peace I will lie down and sleep, for you alone, O Lord, make me dwell in safety. The world right now doesn't feel all that safe, but we can dwell in safety because of God through Jesus Christ. Thank you, God, for keeping our families safe. 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Here's how it looks. Need that rain? We'll get it tonight. Maybe a thunderstorm too, down to 16, then 27 with a chance of showers, and then sunshine tomorrow. And then 15 and rain for a low Wednesday night. After that, heat throughout the day. Sunny and 28 coming up on Thursday. Maybe we'll see you at Fish Creek Park. Go for a bike ride. Focus on the Family coming up at 6. Have a great night. I'll see you tomorrow.
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